0: the role an insult. The Prime Minister's deputy, Louise Hay, says she must be listened to.
1: She was subject to the most horrific racially aggravated harassment, and she's spoken very powerfully about the trauma that she experienced. The judge said it was difficult to imagine a worse case of racially aggravated harassment.
0: A woman is being questioned by police following a stabbing in Covent Garden in central London. Four people were injured yesterday, two have been discharged from hospital, and two others have non-life-changing injuries. The new Foreign Secretary has described the UK and the US as the closest of allies. Ed Miliband has spoken after meeting his American counterpart Marco Rubio in Washington. And Newcastle's new head coach Matthias Yeisler says the club's ambition attracted him to the role. He's been announced as Eddie Howe's replacement. That's the latest. I'm Johnny Freeman.
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0: to kickstart the autumn season with our special guest DJ from Jazz FM, Solar Radio, and the Great Yarmouth Soul Weekend, John Osborne, backed up by the resident team of musical spinners, Mick Foster and Lee Ashford. 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
5: From the Sky News Centre at 2, FIFA's management say they have full confidence in the organisation's president following crisis talks in Morocco. Gianni Infantino's remaining in post after facing criticism for plans to sell off the World Cup to investors, which were later scrapped. The head of football's governing body has apologised for mistakes made in an open letter, which Sky's Rob Harris has been reading.
6: It is important to stress that although mistakes were made, everything was done in full compliance with the FIFA regulatory framework. So this is trying to say, yes, it looked bad, but we did nothing wrong.
5: A man has been extradited to the UK and charged over the death of a schoolboy in Coventry. 12-year-old Keaton Slater died after being struck by a car in June 2024. Dolars Alexanders, who's 23 and from Latvia, is due in court later today. He's accused of causing death by dangerous driving. The Labour peer Baroness Berger says it's an insult that a former neo-Nazi who was jailed for targeting her has been appointed as an advisor to Kemi Badenoch. Joshua Bonehill Payne, who stood down as a Conservative candidate in Somerset, was convicted of racial hostility in 2016. Dame Louise Elman is from the Board of Deputies for British Jews.
7: Her original decision to put him forward as an official Conservative Party candidate, I think, showed a lack of judgment. And now that the pressure has apparently forced him to withdraw, it's as if that she can't admit that she did something wrong.
5: A Cambridge University professor at the centre of a high-profile copying row has resigned, but Jason Arday is insisting we shouldn't see that as an acceptance of the narrative surrounding him. The government's announced a raft of new mental health centres are to open in high street buildings across England. Ministers say there'll also be more specialist care in dedicated mental health emergency departments. And Newcastle's new head coach says the club's ambition persuaded him to join. Matthias Jeisler's appointment was announced by the club last night. That's the latest. I'm Johnny Freeman.
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4: From the Sky News Centre at 3, FIFA's under pressure president has received backing from the organisation's management despite calls for him to step down. Gianni Infantino has apologised and admitted mistakes were made in an open letter published in response to his axed World Cup sell-off plans. Sky's Rob Harris has been reading the statements issued by the head of football's governing body.
5: We acknowledge mistakes were made in the process of the proposed establishment of the FIFA Forward Enterprise. It was certainly not the intention of the FIFA Council and FIFA member associations to feel excluded from the process, and it should have been handled differently.
4: Police have charged a man over the death of a schoolboy in Coventry. 12-year-old Keaton Slater died after being hit by a car on Radford Road in June 2024. Dolars Alexanders is accused of causing death by dangerous driving. The 23-year-old Latvian national is due to appear in court later today after being extradited to the UK. A woman is continuing to be questioned by detectives following a stabbing in central London which left four men injured. Two people are in hospital with injuries described as not life-changing. Two others have been discharged. The Conservative leader is under pressure to withdraw an advisor role given to a council candidate who stepped back yesterday. Joshua Bonehill Payne spent time in jail for anti-Semitic abuse. One of his victims, Labour peer Baroness Berger, says the role is an insult. Danny Stone is the chief executive of the Anti-Semitism Policy Trust.
6: It's another story about anti-Semitism, and ultimately the Jewish community is fatigued. So the more that political parties can do to ensure that anti-Semitism, there's complete zero tolerance for it, the better and more reassured the Jewish community will be.
4: A raft of new mental health centres are to open in England. The government says they'll be in libraries, banks and other high street locations. And Newcastle's new head coach says he wants everyone to pull together. Matthias Jeisler's appointment was announced by the football club last night. That's the latest. I'm Johnny Freeman.
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1: 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It's a weekend you can't afford to miss, with My Soul DJs Terry Jones, John Jules, Perry Lewis, Paul Clark and Mike Vitti, and sets from Eddie Pillar, Bill Griffin, David Lynn, Simon Vanoss, Matt Big and many more. 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Just £49. 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
3: From the Sky News Centre at 4, FIFA's management say they have full confidence in the organisation's president following crisis talks in Morocco. Gianni Infantino's remaining in post after facing criticism for plans to sell off the World Cup to investors, which were later scrapped. The head of football's governing body has apologised for mistakes made in an open letter, which Sky's Rob Harris has been reading.
4: It is important to stress that although mistakes were made, everything was done in full compliance with the FIFA regulatory framework. So this is trying to say, yes, it looked bad, but we did nothing wrong.
3: Next, a man has been extradited to the UK and charged over the death of a schoolboy in Coventry. 12-year-old Keaton Slater died after being struck by a car in June 2024. Dolars Alexanders, who's 23 and from Latvia, is due in court later. He's accused of causing death by dangerous driving. Reform UK and Labour's Baroness Berger are questioning why a withdrawn Conservative Council candidate has been given a role advising the party's leader. The peer was the victim of anti-Semitic abuse that saw Joshua Bonehill Payne jailed previously. The government has announced new mental health centres are to open in high street buildings across England. Specialist care will also be provided in dedicated mental health emergency departments. Newcastle head coach Matthias Yeisler has been described as a rock star by the club's chief executive David Hopkinson. The German coach's appointment was confirmed last night. He's been speaking to Newcastle TV.
5: I used to say control the controllables, and then I'm pretty sure if everyone, like here, the staff, the players and the fans are going in the same direction, then it's going to be a really interesting and successful season.
3: And Mo Salah has completed his medical ahead of officially signing for Turkish side Trabzonspor. The Egypt forward received a hero's welcome in Istanbul yesterday. That's the latest. I'm Johnny Freeman.

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WhatsApp the studio on 07568 686 863. And your song could be next.

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6: From the Sky News Centre at 5, the Conservative leader is under pressure to withdraw an advisor role given to a council candidate who stepped back yesterday. Joshua Bonehill Payne had spent time in jail for anti-Semitic abuse. One of his victims, Labour peer Baroness Berger, says the role is an insult. Danny Stone is the chief executive of the Anti-Semitism Policy Trust.
7: It's another story about anti-Semitism, and ultimately the Jewish community is fatigued. So the more that political parties can do to ensure that anti-Semitism, there's complete zero tolerance for it, the better and more reassured the Jewish community will be.
6: FIFA's under pressure president has received backing from the organisation's management despite calls for him to step down over World Cup sell-off plans. Gianni Infantino's apologised and admitted mistakes were made. A man is due in court later charged over the death of a schoolboy in Coventry. 12-year-old Keaton Slater died after being hit by a car on Radford Road in June 2024. Dolars Alexanders, who's 23 and from Latvia, is accused of causing death by dangerous driving. A raft of new mental health centres are to open in libraries, banks and other high street locations across England. The government has also announced more specialist care will be provided in dedicated mental health emergency departments. Brian Dow from the charity Rethink says it's a step in the right direction.
8: The 6 pilot sites that we've seen tested over the last year or so have had incredibly promising results. And I think now the key thing for us to do is to accelerate that process, get these working in all parts of the country so that people actually get the care that they need.
6: Newcastle's new head coach says he wants everyone to pull together. Matthias Jeisler's appointment was announced last night. And it might be worth checking your lottery ticket this morning. One lucky person has won £1 million in last night's lotto draw, but no one got all 6 numbers, so the jackpot is still unclaimed. On Saturday, it will be an estimated £8.3 million. That's the latest. I'm Johnny Freeman.
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5: From the Sky News Centre at 6, it looks like Gianni Infantino's keeping his job as FIFA president. He's admitted mistakes in trying to sell off parts of the World Cup, but has been backed by football governing bodies' leadership. There's been widespread anger to the now-scrapped proposals, including from the likes of the English and Welsh FAs. Canada was one of the World Cup co-hosts this summer. Its Prime Minister Mark Carney's lost confidence in Infantino.
6: The idea that proper governance is not to disclose to your closest advisors, your chief operating officer, your fellow board members, something of consequence that you're even considering, let alone proposing. That's fatal, should be fatal.
5: Mental health centres are to open in libraries and banks on England's high streets. Ministers say £343 million is going into the initiative, as well as dedicated mental health A&E care. The Prime Minister says it will be a lifeline for thousands. Brian Dell from the charity Rethink says it's a step in the right direction.
7: The six pilot sites that we've seen tested over the last year or so had incredibly promising results. I think now the key thing for us to do is to accelerate that process, get these working in all parts of the country so that people actually get the care that they need.
5: Kemi Badenoch's been criticised for offering an ex-neo-Nazi a job as a Tory advisor. Joshua Bonehill Payne was jailed in 2016 for the racially aggravated harassment of a Jewish politician. Analysis suggests almost a quarter of homes with children under the age of five in England aren't able to access or afford healthy food. Researchers warn single-parent households are particularly vulnerable. The cost of insurance claims involving so-called crash-for-cash scams has risen to more than £25 million over the last 5 years. Police are warning fraudsters are using increasingly sophisticated tactics to stage road traffic accidents. And Newcastle head coach Matthias Yeisler says the ambition of the club is what attracted him to it. That's the latest. I'm Victoria Lawrence.
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0: Diverse FM local events guide happening in your area. And first up, a celebrity cricket match happening on Sunday the 2nd of August, and the gates open at 9 a.m. on that day, and it's free entry. Cricket for Hope, featuring Lieutenant Colonel Jay Hoskins MBE RA Invitational 11 versus the Monty Panesar Invitational 11, featuring Monty Panesar, Alex Ravel, Mick Harford and David James. There's a junior send match, a celebrity 50-50 match, and there's concessions, a bar, free parking and sports massage available as well. That's Sunday the 2nd of August at the LTICC, Wardown Park, Luton, in Bedfordshire, LU27HA, on Sunday the 2nd of August from 9 a.m. Next up, a Community Interest Luton and Mitali Youth Association Partnership Summer School Project 2026. From Monday to Friday, running from 20th of July through to 7th of August, from 11 a.m. to 4 p.m. It's £10 only at Denby High School, Alexandra Avenue, LU31HE. The age range is from 8 years to 19. You must bring some form of ID and provide a child with a packed lunch for the day. Next up is a charity football match featuring Dili's Unathletico Madrid versus the GKN 11 Football Club. On Friday, August the 14th, kickoff is from 3 p.m. and it starts from 2 p.m. till late at Shefford Town and Campton Football Club, Hitchin Road in Shefford, SG17 5JD. And finally, Luton is looking for volunteers to bring the St. Patrick's Festival to life in 2027. Sign up by Friday, 31st of July to be a member of the festival team and visit www.lutonirishforum.org/St-Patrick's-2027. 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
4: From the Sky News Centre at 7, FIFA's under pressure president has received backing from the organisation's management despite calls for him to step down. Gianni Infantino's apologised and admitted mistakes were made in an open letter published in response to his now scrapped World Cup sell-off plans. Our reporter Rob Harris has been reading the statement issued by the head of football's governing body.
5: We acknowledge mistakes were made in the process of the proposed establishment of the FIFA Forward Enterprise. It was certainly not the intention of the FIFA Council and FIFA member associations to feel excluded from the process, and it should have been handled differently.
4: Walk-in mental health facilities will pop up in libraries, banks and elsewhere on the high street in England this autumn. Up to 159 dedicated sites will open as part of a £343 million initiative. 100 of those will be specialised community centres, with many hubs expected to keep their doors open 7 days a week. Brian Dow is from the charity Rethink.
6: If your mental health gets worse, then it's more likely you're going to find it difficult to keep that job. So you might end up in debt, your housing situation might be at risk, and then that captures you in a very vicious circle. So what we've seen for the trial of these is a reduction in inpatient admissions.
4: A Latvian man's been brought back to the UK to face charges over the death of a 12-year-old boy in Coventry. Keaton Slater died after being hit by a car in June 2024. A Cambridge University professor's quit following allegations he copied his PhD work and other research. Jason Arday says his resignation shouldn't be mistaken for an acceptive of the narrative surrounding him. Facebook owner Meta says one of its artificial intelligence models hacked another company during cybersecurity testing. It says it's investigating after a configuration error gave the AI agent unintended internet access. And it might be worth checking your lottery ticket this morning. One lucky person's won £1 million in last night's lotto draw. That's the latest. I'm Victoria Lawrence.

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0: SFM local events guide happening in your area. And first up, a celebrity cricket match happening on Sunday the 2nd of August, and the gates open at 9 a.m. on that day, and it's free entry. Cricket for Hope, featuring Lieutenant Colonel Jay Hoskins MBE RA Invitational 11 versus the Monty Panesar Invitational 11, featuring Monty Panesar, Alex Revelle, Mick Harford and David James. There's a junior send match, a celebrity 50-50 match, and there's concessions, a bar, free parking and sports massage available as well. That's Sunday the 2nd of August at the LTICC, Wardown Park, Luton, in Bedfordshire, LU27HA, on Sunday the 2nd of August from 9 a.m. Next up, the Community Interest Luton and Mitali Youth Association Partnership Summer School Project 2026. From Monday to Friday, running from 20th of July through to 7th of August, from 11 a.m. to 4 p.m. It's £10 only at Denby High School, Alexandra Avenue, LU31HE. The age range is from 8 years to 19. You must bring some form of ID and provide a child with a packed lunch for the day. Next up is a charity football match featuring Dili's Unathletico Madrid versus the GKN 11 Football Club. On Friday, August the 14th, kick-off is from 3 p.m. and it starts from 2 p.m. till late at Shefford Town and Campton Football Club, Hitchin Road in Shefford, SG17 5JD. And finally, Luton is looking for volunteers to bring the St. Patrick's Festival to life in 2027. Sign up by Friday, 31st of July to be a member of the festival team and visit www.lutonirishforum.org/St-Patrick's-2027. 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
3: From the Sky News Centre at 8, people struggling with their mental health in England will be able to access support at new walk-in facilities on their local high street. They'll open in libraries and banks from the autumn under a government initiative. It includes dedicated mental health A&E care. Health Secretary Yvette Cooper says the benefits will be widespread.
4: Providing this support in a different way and also preventing people reaching that point in the first place by earlier intervention, that is good for all services and that is good for the whole of the NHS, that is good for the whole of social care. So it's doing things in a joined up way and taking mental health seriously.
3: FIFA President Gianni Infantino has been given the full support of the World Football Governing Body leadership. It follows his now ditched plans to sell off stakes in the World Cup. But The Times is reporting he's offering the 2030 World Cup final to Morocco in exchange for their backing. Martin Hardy works for the paper.
5: Morocco can have the World Cup if you back me. Within that story is the Spanish FA president, Rafael Luzan, saying, I don't think so. That's going to be held in Spain in 2030. More and more people are pushing back against him, how he can govern at the top of this game.
3: A Cambridge University professor at the centre of a high-profile copying row has resigned, but Jason Arde is insisting we shouldn't see that as an acceptance of the narrative surrounding him. Having normal blood pressure, no diabetes and not smoking from the age of 45 have all been found to keep dementia at bay for over a decade. US researchers found the three factors preserved brain health. Police say fraudsters are moving beyond simple staged bumps to claim on insurance. Drivers are being warned criminals are using more aggressive and targeted methods in crash-for-cash scams. And Google's launched a new AI chat assistant to come to the rescue of any stressed parents this summer. The tech company says Jemmy Dorm can help families recreate holiday fun without breaking the bank. That's the latest. I'm Victoria Lawrence.
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0: to kickstart the autumn season with our special guest DJ from Jazz FM, Solar Radio, and the Great Yarmouth Soul Weekend, John Osborne, backed up by the resident team of musical spinners, Mick Foster and Lee Ashford. 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

0: 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And first up, a celebrity cricket match happening on Sunday the 2nd of August, and the gates open at 9 a.m. on that day, and it's free entry. Cricket for Hope, featuring Lieutenant Colonel Jay Hoskins MBE RA Invitational 11 versus the Monty Panesar Invitational 11, featuring Monty Panesar, Alex Ravel, Mick Harford and David James. There's a junior send match, a celebrity 50-50 match, and there's concessions, a bar, free parking and sports massage available as well. That's Sunday the 2nd of August at the LTICC Wardown Park, Luton, in Bedfordshire, LU27HA, on Sunday the 2nd of August from 9 a.m. Next up, the Community Interest Luton and Mitali Youth Association Partnership Summer School Project 2026. From Monday to Friday, running from 20th of July through to 7th of August, from 11 a.m. to 4 p.m. It's £10 only at Denby High School, Alexandra Avenue, LU31HE. The age range is from 8 years to 19. You must bring some form of ID and provide a child with a packed lunch for the day. Next up is a charity football match featuring Dili's Unathletico Madrid versus the GKN 11 Football Club. On Friday, August the 14th, kick-off is from 3 p.m. and it starts from 2 p.m. till late at Shefford Town and Campton Football Club, Hitchin Road in Shefford, SG17 5JD. And finally, Luton is looking for volunteers to bring the St. Patrick's Festival to life in 2027. Sign up by Friday, 31st of July to be a member of the festival team and visit www.lutonirishforum.org/St-Patrick's-2027. 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
6: From the Sky News Centre at 10, people struggling with their mental health in England will be able to access support at new walk-in facilities on their local high street. They'll open in libraries and banks from the autumn under a £343 million government initiative. Health Secretary Yvette Cooper says the benefits will be widespread.
7: Providing this support in a different way and also preventing people reaching that point in the first place by earlier intervention, that is good for all services, and that is good for the whole of the NHS, that is good for the whole of social care. So it's doing things in a joined up way and taking mental health seriously.
6: It looks like Gianni Infantino's keeping his job as FIFA president. He's admitted mistakes in trying to sell off parts of the World Cup, but has been backed by the organisation. A professor's resigned after his university in Cambridge started a plagiarism investigation. Jason Arday says the accusations are taking a toll on him. A man accused of killing a Scottish woman in Greece and disposing of her body in a suitcase has arrived at court in Athens for a further hearing. The body of Elizabeth Jane Ross was found in a derelict building in the Greek capital last month. Avoiding three things in middle age is linked to 13 more years without dementia. Researchers from a New York hospital examined what impacts the risk. They say having normal blood pressure, no diabetes and not smoking from the age of 45 to 65 helps. Dr. Michael Jones is from the Alzheimer's Research UK charity.
8: It turns what can often be quite an abstract kind of dementia risk measurement or statement, which might not mean much to people, and gives you that kind of figure of 13 years longer without dementia, which I think might be a bit more impactful.
6: And Jos Buttler has become the highest run scorer in T20 cricket after 51 not out for Manchester Super Giants in the 100. His 20-ball blitz took him past Kieran Pollard and onto 14,833 runs. That's the latest. I'm Victoria Lawrence.
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0: 19th of September, The Soul Sessions is going in big to kickstart the autumn season with our special guest DJ from Jazz FM, Solar Radio and the Great Yarmouth Soul Weekend, John Osborne, backed up by the resident team of musical spinners, Mick Foster and Lee Ashford. 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
1: From the Sky News Centre at 11, walk-in mental health facilities will pop up in libraries, banks and elsewhere on the high street in England this autumn. Up to 159 dedicated sites will open as part of a £343 million initiative. 100 of those will be specialised community centres, with many expected to keep their doors open 7 days a week. Brian Dow is from the charity Rethink.
2: If your mental health gets worse, then it's more likely you're going to find it difficult to keep doing your job. So you might end up in debt, your housing situation might be at risk, and then that captures you in a very vicious circle. So what we've seen for the trial of these is a reduction in inpatient admissions.
1: A man's arrived at court in Greece accused of killing a Scottish aid worker. The body of Elizabeth Jane Ross was found in an abandoned warehouse in Athens last month. The suspect denies the Greek equivalent of a murder charge. Our Scotland correspondent Conor Gillies is in the Greek capital.
3: The suspect in this investigation is an Afghan champion boxer, a man who was an orphan as a child, fled his home country and came here, setting up what we believe is a refugee charity along with his wife.
1: The UK has announced fresh sanctions on Russia after repeated strikes on Ukraine. They target the Kremlin's military oil and gas revenues. A low proportion of England's rivers and lakes currently meet required water standards. The Environment Agency says 14.3% have achieved good ecological status. That's down from 16.3%. Cricket and Dan Lawrence, Brydon Carr, Sam Cook and Ollie Pope have all been recalled to the England Test squad to face Pakistan. Injured Jacob Bethell misses the entire series later this month. And the promoters behind last year's Oasis reunion tour have been given a license to host events at Nebworth. The application lists details like 125,000 people expected, live music and the sale of alcohol. That's the latest. I'm Victoria Lawrence.
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8: From the Sky News Centre at midday, 11 to 15-year-olds made up the largest proportion of a record 10,000-plus referrals to the government's anti-extremism programme Prevent in a single year, Faye De Silva reports.
9: That total is up almost 40% from the previous 12 months, marking the highest annual number since data began in 2015. Home Office figures show 2,100 cases relate to concerns over extreme right-wing ideology, a fifth of the overall tally. More than half had none identified. 860 referrals were linked to Islamist extremism. Almost 400 overall cases concerned children aged 10 and under.
8: Reform says if it got into power, companies that employ illegal migrant workers will face the toughest penalties in the world. The party claims it will fine such businesses 10% of their global revenues. Its Home Affairs spokesman Zia Youssef says they are also promising to hold bosses to account.
10: Regardless of whether they claim personal knowledge of individual breaches, if a company accumulates material immigration breaches or fails to demonstrate compliant right-to-work checks, its executives will face up to 5 years in prison.
8: The Home Office insists it's extending right-to-work checks. A man accused of killing a British aid worker is in court in Athens for a further hearing. The body of Elizabeth Jane Ross was discovered in a derelict building last month. Some libraries and banks in England will be used to accommodate mental health centres from this autumn. It's to help people get walk-in support closer to home. Just over 650 of 4,500 lakes, rivers and coastal waters in England are considered in good ecological health. Officials assess things like water quality and wildlife. And a Royal Navy flag flown from HMS Royal Sovereign at the Battle of Trafalgar is going on display in a museum in Newcastle. It had been due to be sold out of the country. That's the latest. I'm Victoria Lawrence.
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6: From the Sky News Centre at 1, a farmer's been jailed for a minimum of 33 years for murdering his lodger and hiding his body in a concrete-filled barrel in South Yorkshire. 73-year-old Christopher Wright shot Richard Dyson in 2019 after a dispute over guns on a farm near Barnsley. Wright's friend Carl Schwalbe was also convicted of helping cover up the killing. Here's our North of England correspondent, Fraser Maud.
7: For 6 years, Richard Dyson's body was undiscovered, concreted into a blue barrel, dismembered. His daughter Bethany desperately tried to find out what had happened to him. All the time, Christopher Wright and his accomplice Carl Schwalbe knew exactly what had happened.
6: 11 to 15-year-olds made up the largest proportion of a record 10,000-plus referrals to the government's anti-extremism programme Prevent in a single year. Home Office figures show that's an almost 40% increase from the total across the previous 12 months. The Health Secretary's warned the NHS to prepare for yearly extreme heat waves. Yvette Cooper says staff are feeling pressures usually seen during flu season. The majority of England's rivers and lakes have failed a water standards review. The Environment Agency says just 14.3% have achieved good status. Jos Buttler has become the highest run scorer in T20 cricket after 51 not out for Manchester Super Giants in the 100. His 20-ball blitz took him past Kieran Pollard and on to 14,833 runs. But he says his new record will be beaten one day.
8: It's really cool, actually, you know, to think, you know, you've got the most T20 runs out of anyone. Someone will surpass it one day, and his name's probably Suryavanshi, but there's some great names on there, some special players. So, yeah, I'm really proud of that.
6: And the promoters behind last year's Oasis reunion tour have been given a licence to host events at Nebworth. The application lists details like 125,000 people expected, live music and the sale of alcohol. That's the latest. I'm Victoria Lawrence.
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6: From the Sky News Centre at 3, a cruel and heartless killing. That's how the family of Richard Dyson have described his murder by 73-year-old Christopher Wright. The farmer's been jailed for at least 35 years for shooting his lodger dead and hiding his body in a concrete-filled barrel, which wasn't found for 6 years. NHS bosses are being urged to prepare for regular summer heatwaves in the same way they plan for winter conditions. There's been an estimated 2,700 excess deaths in England and Wales across May and June when temperatures hit record highs. Dr. Hilary Williams is from the Royal College of Physicians.
7: Last year, 57% said that they didn't feel the NHS was prepared. During this last month, people have done everything they can to adjust patients' medication, do more telephone appointments, look at cooling systems where possible. But we started, I think, pretty unprepared.
6: Norfolk Police say two officers have been taken to hospital after a second night of disorder in Thetford. They were called to reports a group was trying to get into a house following an anti-immigration demonstration last night. Reform UK is promising to cut the number of vape shops by 70% and bring in tougher penalties for hiring illegal workers. It claims that undocumented workers are to blame for stagnant wages and rising youth unemployment. Our political correspondent Rob Powell says not everyone agrees.
8: An even bigger reason would be issues around productivity and investment infrastructure in the country. Whether illegal working is one of the primary drivers of youth unemployment as well is questionable, given when there are a lot of other factors at play there too.
6: The SNP's written off the value of the motorhome bought by former chief executive Peter Murrell. The estranged husband of Nicola Sturgeon pleaded guilty to embezzling more than £400,000 from the party earlier this year. And the Argentine Football Association is making the 15th of July National Football Teams Day. It's to mark their World Cup semi-final victory over England. That's the latest. I'm Cam Hall.
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8: From the Sky News Centre at 4, major disruptions expected to trains across the Midlands and Northwest England for the rest of the day. National Rail says it's because of an electrical supply failure at a communications centre, with services from Birmingham, Liverpool and Manchester among those feeling the impact. In a video on its website, spokesperson Francis says 6 operators are affected.
9: If you're travelling with the Bantry West Coast, Cross Country, East Midlands Railway, London North Western Railway, Northern, Transpennine Express or Transport for Wales in the affected area, your train may be cancelled, delayed or revised.
8: Northern and Transpennine are telling passengers not to travel. European football's governing body says its countries are still planning to boycott the World Cup despite a plan to sell stakes in it being ditched. UEFA says its conditions for dropping the threat have not been met. A farmer's been sentenced to at least 35 years in prison for shooting dead his lodger in Barnsley and hiding his body in a concrete-filled barrel. Richard Dyson was missing for 6 years. Former reality TV star Stephen Bear's been jailed for 16 months for breaching a restraining order put in place to protect his former partner. The 36-year-old admitted to posting online about the case involving Georgia Harrison, which was banned under the ruling. The NHS should be planning for the effects of summer heatwaves in the same way it prepares for winter. That's according to the Health Secretary, who's also called on the public to look out for elderly and vulnerable neighbours. Yvette Cooper says May and June's record-breaking temperatures across the UK have had serious consequences.
10: 2,700 additional people have died because of heatwaves this summer. As well as making sure our A&Es are prepared for summer pressures in the same way that they are prepared for winter pressures.
8: And could Oasis be returning to Nebworth? The promoter behind last year's reunion tour has secured a licence to host concerts at the Hertfordshire Country House. That's the latest. I'm Cam Hall.
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0: remix.
1: Yeah, remix, nigga.
0: I'ma show you, nigga, how to make a remix.
1: Yeah.
0: Came up out of nowhere, they ain't see it. All that other shit dropping, you can keep it. You know, baby, make the bad bitch. Pop that, throw that up. Around like it's the freak, nigga.
1: Okay.
0: Push me to the wall, get the pulling down my drawers. Hands up in the M, playing defense.
1: Yeah.
0: A couple years straight, nigga, thought that was it. Ain't no fool. Wait, no, I brought back a hit. I had took her with me. We both spent a little time. She got hers, I got mine. Then I brought back his bitch. He flipped, nigga. Blame me, I brought back a chain and some money, a purse. I just brought back some dude. Cut a hoe off, I was feeling it.
1: Yep.
0: Take him back over, like, give me.

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5: From the Sky News Centre at 5, rail commuters in northwest England face a miserable night getting home as a power failure has brought trains in the region to a standstill. Intercity operators of Anti-West Coast and TransPennine Express are among six companies affected. Northern's also telling passengers not to travel. The Telegraph's correspondent, Simon Calder, says the disruption's having a wider impact.
6: I'm just looking, for instance, at the Manchester Piccadilly Arrivals Board. Cancelled trains from Glasgow, from York, from Norwich, from Manchester Airport, of course, difficult if you're trying to get a plane, and from London, Euston.
5: Well, National Rail warns disruption could last until the end of the day. The Football Association has sent a letter to FIFA withdrawing its support for Gianni Infantino's re-election as president. Earlier, Europe's governing body said Infantino's apology over plans to sell off the World Cup changes nothing, and it's continuing to threaten a boycott. Jim Boyce, a former president of the FA in Northern Ireland, says FIFA holds a lot of power.
7: If UEFA stick to what they're saying, and if the European countries back UEFA in that, quite honestly, it won't work because, as I say to you, FIFA competitions without European teams in it, to me, is impossible.
5: A farmer's been sentenced to a minimum of 35 years in prison for murdering his lodger and hiding his body in a barrel. 73-year-old Christopher Wright shot dead Richard Dyson in Barnsley in 2019. Former reality TV star Stephen Bear's been jailed for 16 months for breaking a restraining order put in place to protect a former partner. He posted about the case involving Georgia Harrison. EasyJet's agreed to a £5.7 billion takeover by the private equity firm Apollo. The US investor also runs Wagamama's owner. And the health secretary's urging NHS bosses to prepare for future heat waves in the same way as winter flu. Yvette Cooper also wants to see people check on elderly and vulnerable family and friends. That's the latest. I'm Cam Hall.
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5: From the Sky News Centre at 6, Northern and TransPennine Express are telling people not to travel on their trains in northwest England because a power problem has caused major disruption. Six operators are expecting delays and cancellations until the end of the day. Long-distance routes, including to London and Glasgow, are also affected. Our correspondent Shingi Mararike, who's at Leeds Station, says National Rail has revealed the cause.
6: They are saying that it was an external power supply failure in the Ardwick area of Manchester, which caused the initial outage at about 2pm today, and what followed were large parts of the rail network being impacted.
5: European football bosses still have no confidence in the FIFA president, and their World Cup boycott threat remains. That's despite Gianni Infantino scrapping his controversial plan to sell off the World Cup, apologising and trying to rally support in Morocco. A farmer from Barnsley has been sentenced to a minimum of 35 years in prison for murdering his lodger. Christopher Wright shot dead Richard Dyson, who was 55, in 2019, before hiding his body in a barrel for 6 years. The 73-year-old was arrested after detectives were told they'd had a row about guns. Andy Knowles was the senior investigating officer.
7: The investigation into Richard's disappearance and death has been long, complex and emotionally draining. Their strength and dignity in confronting each moment of this process has been nothing short of extraordinary.
5: Celebrity Big Brother winner Stephen Bear's heading back to jail. Prosecutors say he made degrading comments about his ex, Georgia Harrison, which broke a restraining order. Home Office data shows there's been a record 10,000 plus referrals to the government's anti-extremism prevent scheme in a single year. Most were for 11 to 15 year olds. And Westminster Council's consulting on plans which could stop people standing in central London bars. It wants to encourage table service in the West End to cut down reports of excessive drunkenness. That's the latest. I'm Cam Hall.
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1: Diverse.
2: Hello and welcome to the Luton Youth Council show on Diverse. FM. I'm Shifa. You're now ex-chair of Luton Youth Council, and today I am joined by
3: Kay and Zane.
2: Yay! So, there's quite a few different things that we'll be jumping around and talking about today. Just to start with, what are you guys doing over summer? Like, what have you been up to? Because I haven't met you in a few weeks, so
3: I know it's been a while. Hope you've been well. The youth club, Youth Connect, we've not been up to... To be fair, we've been busy with the music. I know Diverse FM, they've had the summer school.
1: Oh, yeah, the summer school.
3: Yeah, the summer school, which sounds really interesting. I'm not a part of that, but Zane volunteers, which every time himself and the rest of the staff members come back from summer school, it seems eventful. There's loads of kids that love to play football, sport. One time they came back and it was really hot. Everyone caught a nice tan. But yeah, it's been great on our side. We had a rap cypher with Street Fathers Luton.
2: Nice.
3: Which is a small new organisation, I believe, in Luton that patrol the streets and help the community with young people.
2: Oh, that's nice.
3: Yeah, that happened yesterday. And a lot of the youth from the youth club, Youth Connect at Diverse FM, joined in as well. But yeah.
2: How about you, Zane? What's the summer school like, or anything else you've been up to?
3: Summer school still seems fun.
1: Well,
3: I
1: as you can
3: one
1: tell,
3: when I was a kid. Yeah.
1: I am out of it. It's draining because it... Well, hold on. Oh, okay. I moved the entire thing. It's very tiring. It's like a lot of little kids, they all have their own special qualities about them. They're all a bit quirky. Some may say it's a good thing. It's tiring for me. I've had... there was 1 week, I think it was the first week, I lost my voice. I think Kay was there and she was like, oh, it sounds like you hit puberty twice. And it was hot. Okay, for me it's horrible because it's tiring, and then I go home and I can't be able to do anything. But after, it's probably like not the best thing, but it's like one of my favorite things about it's like one of my favorite things about summer, like giving back to the young people.
2: Nice.
1: What have you been doing?
2: I've been doing a few things. Like, I went on a summer school at Oxford. That was
1: Oxford.
2: Fun. Yeah.
1: Well,
2: it was free. So.
1: Oh.
2: Yeah.
1: Oh.
2: Yeah.
3: What did you experience there?
2: It was a whole week that I stayed there for free. They even paid for my transport to get there.
3: I love that for you.
2: Yeah. And it was kind of like, so I stayed, you know, like Oxford has different colleges. So I was at Lincoln College.
3: Oh, yeah. LinkedIn College?
2: No, Lincoln College. Imagine. And I was staying with other people who were doing engineering and people who were doing medicine. And we kind of attended lectures and we got to do cool things that engineering undergraduates do. So I attended some lectures about differentiating stuff. I don't know. I came to find that it was very, very fast paced, the lecture. But other than that, I got to build a beam, like, you know, beams that are in buildings, like foundations of buildings. So I got to build one of those and then we tested them out. So that was really fun. I also got to code drones.
3: I saw that on your social media.
2: Yeah.
3: That seemed quite cool.
1: Super professional.
2: Very cool. I got to code drones.
3: So what did you code them to do?
2: Flying circles.
3: Really? No, yeah. But obviously it's basic coded, but it just goes to show if you could do that, you could do more with them.
2: Yeah, it was in JavaScript, which is a language I haven't... Well, I've kind of looked a bit into JavaScript, but I haven't actually formally used it before. So it was nice to be able to use a bit of JavaScript. And it wasn't like on a formal IDE, which is like the platform that you're programming on. It was like an IDE, which is an integrated development environment, which is the thing you code on, that the professor there had created, and I found a bug in his code. So that was very cool.
3: Was the bug there on purpose or...?
2: No, it was not.
3: Oh, the professor had a bug. That's quite interesting.
2: It wasn't that big of a problem, to be honest.
3: But still a bug.
2: It was still a bug.
3: Yeah, but you found it. You remind me of, you know, have you seen Modern Family?
2: Yes.
3: You know, Alex? When she starts to go to, like, college.
2: Yes.
3: She's making those robots and stuff. It just sounds like that, what you're doing.
2: But it was really fun, yeah. anyway, my beam, which its dimensions were supposed to be not so good. Mm. And we had to kind of have like a variety in our cohort of people who had made the beams. So because we took so long to determine our dimensions, we got really bad ones. And it wasn't supposed to sustain such a load, but it did. It sustained 4.13 kilonewtons, which is very good. Kilonewtons. Yes.
1: Not grams. Newtons.
3: Not meters.
2: Well, newtons, like weight. So, you know, how much before it deforms. Anyway, it plastically, like, it permanently deformed, but it deformed accurately. So, like, it didn't twist or anything. It just went down.
1: Crush.
2: One way.
1: Okay.
2: How it's supposed to. That's how you want your beam to deform.
1: Why, though?
2: You don't want your beam to break or, like, shatter. If, like, there's going to be beams in this building, right? And then if you apply weight onto it, right, you don't want it to snap or breaks and the whole building falls apart. You want it to deform in a positive way. Like,
1: deform in positive?
2: Yeah, like, deform means, like, change shape. And if you want it to permanently deform, you want to do it in a way that it doesn't break. And also in a way that it doesn't start twisting and, like, changing the shape. Because if it starts changing the shape, then that affects, like, the structure of the building.
1: Good reason I don't do engineering.
2: It was really fun.
1: Good reason. I never want to do engineering again in my life.
2: Oh, then we also did some, like, CAD and 3D modelling and 3D printing.
3: Okay.
1: Do you want to explain what CAD is to viewers that don't know what CAD is?
2: Yes.
3: I'm seeing interested to know what CAD is.
2: Computer-aided design, which is basically just, like, 3D modelling on a computer. And then you, like, send it to a 3D printer and it prints out your model in 3D.
1: Oh.
2: Yes.
1: Actually, I've done something like that when I was in high school. I made little keychains.
2: Yes.
1: Yeah, I've made little keychains with little designs on it, and I kept it. But I'm moving, so I've lost it, and I don't know where it is, and I'm kind of sad because it's like one of my, I don't know, memories from year seven.
2: Nice.
3: Sentimental.
2: So we were tasked with creating a windmill on CAD, and that was really cool. And I made the windmill move, like its blades were rotating. That's so cool.
3: I love windmills.
2: And then I made cheese keyrings.
3: Real cheese?
2: Not out of real cheese. Oh, okay. Out of,
1: what do you mean cheese?
2: Like they look like
3: hungry.
2: They look like cheese.
3: That's still cute.
2: Like
3: is it the cheese with the hole.
2: So it was a circular keyring, and then I made like circles. But then I didn't just like cut the circles in. I changed them to be curved.
1: When I think of cheese, I think of like the cheese I get from the corner shop, just a big block of cheese.
3: I think of that fancy cheese, you know, like that they show in the cartoon.
2: Yeah.
3: The pyramid with the holes in.
2: Yeah, it had holes, but it was circular. We had dimension limits, so.
3: Dimension limits.
2: Yeah, we weren't allowed to go like beyond certain width and length and depth.
3: 10 by 10 centimeters.
2: It wasn't that big. It was tiny keychains.
3: That's still really interesting and cool though, because as much as it might seem like simple things, as like for example the drone, coding it to go in circles, like yeah, that's simple, but you have to start simple to do more more intricate things. So that is still interesting to be able to have the drone going in circles without having to direct it yourself on the controller.
2: Yeah, there was like maths involved to figure out like the angle it has to travel at as well.
3: Yeah, no, I can imagine, and also the altitude, like how high you need it to go. I've worked a drone before.
2: Oh, cool.
3: Yeah, it is cool. I just get anxious because for some reason I'm like, I'm going to crash it. So I'd love to be able to code it and say, do this, so I don't have the responsibility of it crashing.
2: Well, actually, you code it and like you can do it in a simulation, like 3D simulation, and it will work, and then in real life it won't work.
3: So it's a trial and error. You have to...
2: Yeah, like, nice. You know, you can have all the maths right and the code right, you just didn't place the drone right, you know. There are so many things that can go wrong, or because power isn't something that we as humans can just see.
3: Yeah, yeah.
2: You know, so if we're...

0: setting like power at 20 watts. We don't know how high that's going to make the drone go, so that's like a testing it out type thing.
1: Okay. Was there a lot of trial and error before you guys got the drone to actually be able to just be in a perfect circle?
0: Yeah, so we had like a booklet that we had to work through and to make it go in different shapes. So, you know, make it go in a triangle. Triangle's easier than doing a circle.
1: Because it's just points.
0: Yes, exactly.
1: Where a circle, it's just a curve, and that's a bit more... It's a bit more difficult.
0: Yeah, it's a bit more abstract.
1: Yeah, because the angles, it's not a... Like, for a square, it would be two, like, 90-degree angles, like...
0: Yeah.
1: But where is that? Zane's going now, he has to go home.
0: Oh, we'll miss you, Zane.
1: Yeah. But, yeah, no, I do find that really interesting, all that stuff. I'm not an expert, but I find it interesting to hear.
0: Yeah, it was a lot of fun. I really liked that summer school.
1: Would you, like, go back again if you could?
0: To Oxford?
1: Yeah.
0: Yeah, it was really cool. Yeah. It definitely, like... changed my opinion, because I was thinking like Oxbridge before that.
1: Okay.
0: But I've heard and I have seen that the courses, like the same engineering course that you have at Oxford and Cambridge, the same that you have at another university, like Hertfordshire, for example, they'll have it much more practical.
1: Yeah.
0: But the course at Oxford and Cambridge will be much more theory, and I'm interested in the practical side.
1: Yeah.
0: But what I came to notice when I went on an open day to Manchester was that you can find other ways outside of your academics to make what you learn in theory more interesting.
1: Okay.
0: So, you know, join a society or make a society, or like at Oxford, you'd have those practical lessons. So there's always a way of making it more interesting for yourself.
1: Mm.
0: So, yeah, that was really fun. I'd definitely go back.
1: Yeah.
0: And I met some really cool people there.
1: That's good.
0: Who were interested in similar things. And it was just a really nice environment.
1: Yeah, especially if you're all like-minded within the interest.
0: Yeah.
1: You know, you guys can share experiences and knowledge on other things to do with that specific subject. So, yeah, I can imagine places like Cambridge and Oxford, they have a lot more probably to offer as they're more established and bigger.
0: Well, they get more money for, like, research.
1: Yeah, I can imagine.
0: Yeah.
1: Because they're so popular.
0: Yeah.
1: So would you... So what would you say are your top three, like, unis you'd want to go to?
0: It's probably currently, like, Oxford. Mm. I haven't been to Imperial's open day yet, but I imagine it will be a top contender. And... was my third. I did have a top third. I've got a guaranteed conditional offer from Bath already, because I did like a pathway to Bath program.
1: Sounds interesting.
0: Yeah, the week I like did the 5 days at Oxford, and then I came home for the weekend, and then I went 3 days to Bath. Mm. So that was nice. I did prefer Oxford over Bath though.
1: Okay.
0: I was doing electrical engineering at Bath,
1: mm.
0: and we had 1 day of like academic stuff. It was basically pathway to Bath from like January. We'd had like assignments we had to complete at home on the program, and we'd have online lectures. So it was the stuff that we'd simulated in an online environment during the assignments, which we then went to Bath and created physically. We made a carousel merry-go-round type thing with electronics, and that was really fun.
1: Oh, like at the fun fairs, the carousel.
0: Yeah, but much smaller version.
1: Yeah, no,
0: imagine
1: no.
0: Handheld.
1: Yeah, no, I understand that you didn't make a real life one.
0: No.
1: But still, that's really cool.
0: Yes.
1: And then you would make it to work on its own in a way.
0: Yeah.
1: Wow.
0: So it was fun to wire that and everything and see it all come to life.
1: I was going
0: to
1: say, like, having it from theory to practical, it must have been like, wow, I made this. So what other things have you created?
0: At home, I've done like lots of software stuff, some coding and stuff. It's just free and it's easier to just sit down and do. So when I was originally started coding in like year 9, year 10-ish, I was just going with really basic stuff, like making a form or something.
1: Yeah.
0: So I would like go on Python and code these forms, like, please enter name, enter date of birth, enter this, just, you know, like a data collection form. And I'd make my family do those for absolutely no reason.
1: They weren't guinea pigs.
0: Exactly. I think the first thing that I ever coded that actually went into practice was that my mum, she does stuff with like

0: going to say, do you need this? And they're like, we got it made in 1980.
1: Yes, like that. Yeah.
0: You're like, mine's better. It's got colours on it.
1: Yeah. So I made that. That was the first thing that I made that someone actually used. Last year, I did a program at UCL, and me and another person there, we worked on a software project, which was supposed to be like a mental health tool. It was supposed to be like sort of AI, but it's tailored towards being a mental health support buddy. Mm. The idea was there. We had like an environment, and like she was really good at the art, the person I worked on this with. So she did like pixel art, and then we integrated that into like code. So it had a video game environment.
0: Oh, that's cool.
1: And then my job was to integrate the AI into the Python. So we had like Gemini API keys that we, so it's like the thing that Gemini uses to connect to sources on the internet. That's like what an API key is. And we, my job was to integrate that into the code. So that was really fun.
0: Wow, that seems like a lot. Yeah. I feel like, you know, especially when you're an outsider like myself hearing it, it's like, wow, that seems quite complex and extreme. Like, it's like, so you know those computer wizards when they're hacking, like, looking for someone and facial recognition. It's like, yeah, that's you.
1: I'm currently, like, so, I actually took the last week off of school for the Oxford summer program, so that was fun.
0: Were you allowed to do that?
1: Yeah, okay. I got permission. I wasn't just like, oh yeah, I'm sick this week.
0: Yeah. I'm sick for a whole week, but you might see me at Oxford, it's fine.
1: Yeah, no, and then the week after that was Bath, and then last week and this week, I've been doing a research project for data science. This is with Cranfield University, and I am researching which locations in the UK I should place CDCs, which stands for Community Diagnostic Centres. So it's like a walk-in centre where you can go for diagnoses, health diagnoses. So there's been a lot of programming for that. It's data science is endless coding, which has been fun, but it has taught me that I don't want to do a job that's only programming.
0: Okay.
1: So that's why I'm interested in engineering, because it's, and not just software engineering, because I like working with electronics and mechanics stuff, hardware, not only software.
0: Yeah, you want to be like working on things instead of just typing all the time.
1: Staring at a computer for multiple hours a day is not fun.
0: No, it's mentally draining.
1: Yeah.
0: As I edit, I will be on the computer 8 hours straight and I've not got up from there, but because it goes so quick, because you're so focused, you blink and it's like, oh, I've not ate, drank or peed.
1: Exactly.
0: It's been 8 hours, like, you know, and then you do it again and then it's nighttime, it's 5 a.m. and you're like, oh, I've got work in a few hours, but it's okay.
1: Yeah.
0: So, yeah, even at Next, I was a customer sales advisory. I loved it. I loved it so much. But as much as people be like, oh, that's such an easy job, you're just on a desk, on the computer, talking to people. I was like, it is, but it isn't, because there's a lot of concentration.
1: Yeah.
0: You know, like, because you're working on the computer, you're still concentrating. It might not be as much physical labour, but it's a lot of mental labour. And naturally as well, your eyes, they strain if you're looking at the screen and if you're not having the correct break. So, yeah, I totally get that. Like, you don't want to just be stuck on a screen and a keyboard. You'd like to be able to do something more than that.
1: Yeah.
0: Obviously, if that's for you, that's for you, to those who are listening and think I might be a weirdo for saying it, but you know, everyone's different. I like to look outside sometimes.
1: Yeah, I just think it's important to take a break. Like, I don't realize how much of my work or whatever I do is reliant on technology. Last week I actually took a whole like no laptop day where I still studied. Like, I did some maths work, but instead of doing it on my iPad like I would usually do, I did it on paper.
0: Nice.
1: And even though I had to have the questions up on my iPad, I need the technology. Like, yeah. I need to access it.
0: Sadly, we don't have enough books.
1: I mean, I could have printed out the questions, but then, you know, that's a lot of waste of paper when I could just use it on the iPad.
0: Considering you are going to just, like, throw it away.
1: Exactly.
0: Well, you could have wrote the questions down.
1: But I'd need to keep the iPad open for all that time anyway, so I might as well have just written down the answers, you know. But it was nice to take that break away from like the laptop the whole time. I was like, wow, this is different. But speaking of

0: touching grass and all that stuff. Step Forward Luton are doing lots and lots and lots of activities. I've seen it all over Instagram. Mm. There's loads going on.
1: There is.
0: Yeah.
1: All over Instagram, even like Luton Council, and there's like a lot of pages for like community things within Instagram and Facebook, and there's a lot going on, especially for the youth, and not just youth, for men or women or people who are elderly. So it's Dallo Boxing Club.
0: Yeah.
1: They have a lot of things going on as well for kids, women, and like older people. But yeah, Step Forward Luton, they're one of them. Even Luton Wellbeing.
0: Yeah.
1: Mental Wellbeing.
0: Luton SJU. I don't know what it stands for.
1: Yeah. No, I know what you mean.
0: They also, I've seen they're posting stuff. CYCD, the Youth Club.
1: They
0: Youth Connect
1: loads.
0: Have a summer school.
1: Yeah.
0: Which I found out about today. I did not know existed. Wait, the thing that you work on, what's it called?
1: So, obviously, I work alongside with which a company's called Off the Record.
0: That's the one.
1: And they've collaborated with Street Fathers Luton. So Street Fathers Luton, they do a lot. Even though it says Street Fathers, there's women in the team as well.
0: Okay.
1: And they're really strong on community, working with young people about safety and helping them, you know, with their life as well. So yeah, there is a lot going on in Luton. It's just finding it.
0: Yeah.
1: And I feel like because a lot of these communities or establishments are quite new, and the whole age of social media is being thrown at us, and unless you have a lot of young people in your team, you know, you're not gonna be out there on social media as much. So these little group projects that people are doing and posting on Facebook and Instagram, it is making a difference, because, you know, we're seeing it.
0: Yeah.
1: You know, we're am I a young person? Yeah, I guess.
0: Yeah.
1: I mean, I look like a young person. But
0: you're a young person.
1: Yeah, we're two different categories of young. But yeah, no, yeah. So, like, if we're seeing it, that means it's getting out there correctly.
0: Absolutely.
1: Because we're both based in Luton. We're young. We're in different, like, sectors. So, you know, I work within music. You work within cool science stuff. You know, Natasha does politics. But yeah, there is a lot of stuff. Just Google it, because I've noticed if you do Google like
0: things to do in Luton,
1: literally if you Google things to do in Luton or youth clubs in Luton, there's so much. Because first I hear like there's not much to do for youth in Luton.
0: Actually,
1: there actually is.
0: Loads.
1: I just feel like maybe they're not marketing, or it's not in everyone's face as much, but that could be due to funding or having the resources.
0: Yeah, I think it's very easy to just quickly go, oh, there's nothing to do, but there's definitely stuff to do.
1: Yeah,
0: especially
1: when we sit on our phones and just inside. You know, we're not outside in town centre to see the posters.
0: I saw Step Forward Luton has an app. Did you know that?
1: No.
0: I downloaded the app.
1: That's actually really cool.
0: They have an app. That's
1: engaging.
0: So cool. Yeah, exactly. So I've downloaded it. I was just looking at it. It's all the information you can kind of get on their website, or subscribe to their newsletter.
1: That's
0: or just
1: cool.
0: Open their Instagram. They really put stuff out there. There is stuff for every age group. So if you're bored and you want to do something, open that and look at it, or just do a bit of research.
1: Yeah.
0: Anyway, do you want to go on a quick break?
1: Can do. I don't mind.
0: Yeah, sure.
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0: Diverse.
4: We are back. Welcome.
5: So we'll just like quick fire through some stuff before we were having an interesting conversation during the break, and we were talking about just stuff that we want to do, and I wonder if anyone else has this, but like a notes page on your phone,
4: like a bucket list in a way, isn't
5: yeah
4: it?
5: Like mine's list. Titled When You Get a Life.
4: Mine is capital as I want to do.
5: See, it's just like, you know, stuff you want to get done. But I just wanted to quick fire some stuff. If you were listening in the first half, you might have remembered I said ex-chair of Luton East Council. That's right.
4: I was shocked. I was actually meant to bring that up. What happened?
5: The new cohort has come in and I'm officially retired.
4: Sorry. They might be a great person.
5: Well, they're nice people. Not as good as me, obviously. Yeah. But they're nice people. We had the Luton East Council Award. It's not really like a win thing, it's just like a certificate of recognition of serving for 2 years.
4: Recognized.
5: Yes. Me and Natasha gave a speech though.
4: Oh.
5: And it was really nice because we stood on stage for a bit, but then we came down and then we were like, we had fake lollipop microphones.
4: That's so cool.
5: Yeah, it was my idea.
4: I love that.
5: And then we like went around and we asked questions from the other youth councillors. So instead of it being just like a speech from chair and vice, it was a speech from everyone.
4: You included.
5: And then we also went and interviewed some parents because parents were invited. And we were like, how do you feel your child has developed during these 2 years? And they would answer. So it was really fun.
4: I bet you're going to miss it.
5: I'm going to miss them so much.
4: Are you able to be chair again? Or do you
5: no.
4: just...
5: It's just one time. And also I'm out of the age range now.
4: Okay.
5: Yeah. But there's a new chair, a new vice, a whole new cohort. Gonna do wonderful stuff for Luton. But yeah, that's one thing. And a second thing is some youth council members were mentioned in the Luton Life magazine, which is a Luton-wide magazine.
4: That's so cool.
5: Yeah, we got interviewed. So it was me from my cohort and then three people or four from the new cohort.
4: Nice.
5: And we got interviewed. So we got, I think... four pages on in the Luton Life magazine.
4: That's a lot. Like, normally you just get one page, but you got a whole four page.
5: Yeah, we had a lot to say.
4: The journalist is like, how do I write this all?
5: So, if you're interested in hearing kind of our views on stuff, then, you know, you can read that. I'll post up my LinkedIn eventually at some point. I'll be like, so I got interviewed and it's in this
4: 5 years ago.
5: Yeah, that's what it's gonna be like. That's what LinkedIn's like.
4: You're like 10 years through back.
5: When I was interviewed for a magazine. Anyway, that's just some quick stuff. And before we get onto our bucket list, I think that's all I really wanted to mention. Now onto the bucket list. Now, we were talking during the break about like how sometimes it feels there's so much pressure to do stuff quickly, you know, enjoy life, do this, do that. But what was your perspective on it? Because, you know, that's a new one I haven't actually heard.
4: There's no race. There's no race in life. That's one thing I have learned. And it can be difficult no matter what age you are. When you look at your peers, especially on social media, you're looking at other people that you may follow or online that seem to be doing more than you, if that's they've got their license or they're renting a place or they've achieved this at school or college, or oh, they've gone to this many holidays in this mm-hmm. year. It can, for people, it can sometimes be a bit defeating, like, oh, I haven't done that yet, or yeah. oh my gosh, will I ever be able to do that, or I haven't got my license and they're younger than me, or I'm still living with my friend or my family. But there is no race, because everyone's situation is different. Everyone has, I don't want to say holdbacks, but you know, in life, you go through something and it kind of pauses yeah. everything, where like your progress in work or your job or school, you might have to leave school for a little bit.
5: Yeah.
4: And that might make you feel you've fallen behind, when really everything happens for a reason, I feel. Mm-hmm. You know, like everyone says that. Like, I mean, some people say that and I believe it, as much as it's good or bad. Everything does happen for a reason. Something bad could happen, but that bad situation was to help you in a couple of years' time.
5: Yeah, and like things won't always happen the way you imagine them to, because we've got our lists open. We thought we'd go through them like right now. And I saw that I wanted to do a research project, Luton based. Oh. And I actually started it last year, summer, but I never actually got around to finishing it. And I'm thinking, well, right now I'm working on a research project, which is on a similar thing. I wanted to look at knife crime in Luton.
4: Okay.
5: Which is kind of topical based on, you know, mm-hmm. 2 weeks ago that happened. But I'm currently doing a research project, not on the same thing, but it's very similar. So it's like, it happened, sort of, just not in the exact way I imagined it to happen.
4: But in a way, principle-wise, you did it.
5: Exactly.
4: Which is quite cool.
5: So what's at the top of your list?
4: VR experience.
5: Oh, mine's skydiving at the top of my list. I really want to go skydiving.
4: My friend was talking about that the other day, and we were Googling how quick it would... Like, you know, from 10,000 feet, yeah. it takes like 30 seconds to fall.
5: Well, yeah.
4: Which is quick. Because I said, oh, what about 500 feet? And my friend was like, you would not be falling from 500 feet. I was like, but that's high. And it's 6 seconds. And I said, I would die. Like, you know, like, one, two, I need to release the parachute. But yeah, that seems... I don't know if I could.
5: I really want to go.
4: Like, can you breathe properly?
5: Well, I've been ziplining, and that was fun. That was in Bournemouth, so, you know.
4: Fancy. She travelled.
5: 2 hours to Bournemouth. Is it 2 hours? I don't know.
4: It's about 2 hours. It depends where you are, but it can be 2 to 3 hours.
5: From Luton, I think it's like 2 hours. Yeah, it's on the edge.
4: I went to, you know, Dorset near.
5: Yeah.
4: That was nice. We climbed the mountain thing.
5: Oh, nice.
4: It's windy, but nice.
5: Yeah, we had to walk all the way up to the tower, and then it was rusty, and I was like, is this reliable? But we ziplined. It was really cool. It was safe. We both survived. I went with my dad, so it was all good. So, yeah, I do want to go skydiving now the zip lining's happened. Do you have, like, a quirky thing on yours, like a random weird thing?
4: Ooh. Make music in studio for fun. So I'd like to make a track for fun.
5: I thought you'd already done that.
4: No. I've helped people, but me actually make a song myself.
5: Oh, cool.
4: Actually, yeah, I'd like to try that.
5: Do you want to... Is it just like remixing, or would you add singing and stuff?
4: Yeah, I'd probably sing and then make a little music video for fun.
5: That's so cool. You could do that now.
4: I know, yes. I don't know why I'm like, hold, I've had this thought for like 5 years.
5: You have access to all the resources. Literally. Come on, Kay, you can do this. I've got memorized all the numbers of pi.
4: What, the 3.12? It's not even...
5: It's 3.14. I know like 9 digits. It's 3.1415926.
4: That's enough digits to remember.
5: I mean, you only need 3, but it'd be cool to know like 200 digits of pi.
4: Yeah.
5: You know, just for fun. I don't know when I'd ever need that. Imagine someone like kidnaps you and then they're like, I'll release you if you...
4: Yeah, if you tell me pi. I need the pi for this transmitter.
5: Exactly.
4: And I'm looking at it like, you could Google it, you know.
5: Yeah, but I think it would be really cool to just have pi memorized. Obviously, you can't memorize the whole thing.
4: You never know.
5: Well, it's infinite. It goes on forever. So you can't.
4: Really?
5: Yeah, it goes on forever without repetition, which is what makes it such a special number.
4: Oh.
5: It's so cool.
4: So it goes on forever and doesn't repeat.
5: Mm-hmm.
4: Wow.
5: So it's not a recurring number, because a recurring decimal means that there's a pattern in the numbers after the decimal point, but there's no pattern in the numbers after pi, after 3 point.
4: Mm.
5: You know, there's no like 3.1415, 1415, 1415. Yeah, yeah. It's not like that. It's
4: just numbers.
5: Yeah, it's so cool.
4: That's crazy.
5: But then we find pi in nature. Which
4: really?
5: Which just makes it so interesting. It's such a cool number.
4: How? How do you find pi in nature?
5: Well, if you think circles is something we naturally have in nature.
4: Mm.
5: And, like, the formula for the circumference, like, the perimeter of the circle is pi d, so pi times the diameter. So the length from one end to the other end of the circle. And that's, like, a very, really basic example. But you've got something called fractals, which can be found in the Mandelbrot set, which is a certain graph. I don't know how to describe it. There's a formula, because I did this in year 9 for fun. It was like, you create this graph, and as you zoom in more and more to this graph, it has a repeated, like, spiral pattern, and it's got this, like, curved kind of design on the edges, which are called fractals, and you find those fractals in nature. And, for example, a really random one would be, like, if you spilt coffee... I've seen this in a video, this example. If you spilt coffee on, like, tissue, and, you know, it goes like those, that wiggly design as it spreads, it's got the exact same pattern as that graph would have.
4: Is that what they do with the tie-dye
5: effect? Yes, similar. It would have that same pattern.
4: Yeah.
5: And it's like this random mathematical thing is represented multiple times in nature. It's supposedly something abstract. I don't know, maths is so cool.
4: Yeah, you're making it sound cool. But instead of like...
5: This is cool maths.
4: And the value of A.
5: You know, there's more to maths than algebra.
4: Yeah, yeah, yeah.
5: I know someone in my year group did an EPQ on, like, can we... What was it? It was something like mathematical beauty. He wants to study maths at, like, degree level. But his EPQ was all on mathematical beauty and can we refer to it as art? You know, so I thought that was a really cool EPQ topic. But there are so many cool things in maths. Like, you just find what you're interested in. I think there's something in maths for everyone. Mm. Look at me, I'm like promoting maths right now.
4: Einstein would love you. No, I'm joking. Was Einstein?
5: Well, he's a physicist, scientist.
4: Maths goes in that
5: way. Maths is in everything.
4: Yeah.
5: You know, theory of relativity. Blah, blah, blah. Einstein. Did you know that Newton locked himself in his loft for 2 years?
4: No.
5: No.
4: What?
5: It was during the plague and
4: he just
5: worked on theoretical physics for 2 years in his loft. He'd never left.
4: How did he do wee-wee in that?
5: Obviously,
4: as a boy, they could, you know. But what about food and shower?
5: I don't
4: and...
5: know how it worked.
4: Did he live alone?
5: He lived alone. Newton, like... I was talking to my physics teacher once about this, and, well, it wasn't me who asked the question, someone else in my class did.
4: Yeah.
5: They were like, what did Newton not create? Because so many things in physics are like the Newtonian law of this or Newton's law of separation, you know, stuff like that. And my physics teacher's response was a baby. Newton never, like, had a relationship.
4: He was just so focused on physics.
5: Yeah, basically. He devoted his life to theory and physics and that kind of stuff. He wasn't interested in the social aspects of life.
4: Imagine him in this day and age.
5: Exactly.
4: Like, I hate TikTok.
5: I don't think he'd have... would he have a phone? Nah, but I don't know. It's just... There's stuff Newton investigated everywhere. Newton's cool.
4: Sounds it.
5: Yeah, so if you've got stuff in a I want to do or when you get a life list, do that. Another one I've got on mine is to create my own human development index.
4: Okay, that is so interesting compared to mine. Mine saying go to a dog shelter.
5: That's interesting.
4: What? You're going to literally create your own robot. Next time I
5: see
4: you...
5: That's going to be cool.
4: You'll be like, hi, this is my bot.
5: I want to do that so bad.
4: You should. I think you'd be able to... You can make a baby one.
5: Oh,
4: like a baby cheese one.
5: Yes, talking cheese.
4: Yeah, like SpongeBob, but cheese.
5: Yes. I used to think SpongeBob was cheese.
4: Yeah, same. Because of it looked, yeah.
5: Sponge.
4: Even though the name was SpongeBob, I still was like, that's a piece of cheese. You know, the name's not going
5: cheese
4: in my
5: under
4: head.
5: The sea.
4: Yeah, don't know why.
5: Yeah.
4: Will you be joined with us next week?
5: Maybe.
4: Yes.
5: I'm not too sure about... You know, what's going on yet with all the shows. You might have us and my cohort for a few more weeks. We might immediately transition to the new cohort. I'd like to do a show with like me and the new chair, and we could kind of talk about their ambitions, what are their goals for Youth Council.
6: It's for all youth, so you're still welcome to come on the show.
5: Yay! Yeah. I'd love to.
6: No, you're still welcome to come on the show, even though you're not chair. Like, we're not going to be like, your credentials have been removed. Exit the building.
5: You have lost your membership. Anyway, I love talking on Diverse, and if any of you are thinking maybe it's time to try it,
0: Diverse,
5: you know, actually get in contact, you know. Maybe we'll bring you on.
6: No, literally.
5: We'll have a chat about something.
6: Drop any of us a message, even the page Diverse FM, or pop in. 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
5: For free.
6: Literally.
5: Like, we had Rose a few weeks ago as a mate of mine, so, you know.
6: Yeah.
5: Anyone's welcome. Let us know if you want to come on and talk about, geek out about anything you're interested in.
6: Literally, I love to learn. I will admit, having Shifa and Natasha and the rest of the crew, I've learned a lot of new things.
5: Yeah, and I've learned a lot from you too.
6: That's good. At least I'm teaching.
5: Yeah.
6: But yeah, I'll let everyone go now, but thank you for listening.
5: Thank you. Bye.
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Yes, yes, people. Welcome, welcome to the show. My name is Selector Tom. It's been a minute. I've been a busy boy enjoying this marvellous summer we've got. So tonight for you ladies and gentlemen, I'm just going to be pulling out the sevens. It's as simple as that. The first one, the sounds of Susie Brown, Shake Your Body. A wonderful cover of the Jackson 5. Next, we're going to head over to some Celia Cruz and Tita Puente. 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

Bushido, aka the man with a thousand fingers, originally released back in 1973 on his Drum Fever album. That was repressed on a 7 on Dynamite Cuts in 2025. Next up, we've landed on Home Turf. Sounds of Leeds' Orchestra Mambo International.

Leeds is? I'm not sure if that was grammatically correct. Well, what is important is they have got a brand new, their debut album coming out real soon. That was Orchestra Mambo International. Go check them out on the socials, Instagram, Facebook, etc. Keeping it on that Latin tip, we roll on Luton Town.

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We got one more to the break. Keep it tuned, 102.8 FM. If you're on old school money, if you're new school, we're on DAB2.

one thing I love about old records, particularly Latin records, is reading the label. It wouldn't just mention the artist, the name of the track. It would be educational too. It would teach you about new genres, new rhythms, new dances. That particular track had the word dengue printed on both sides, and a quick search on ChatGPT confirms that they weren't talking about the fever. Anyway, Luton Town, I'll see you after the break. We got to pay the bills.

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From Nueva York, we've landed in Rio de Janeiro.

I'll send a big shout out to fellow Diverse FM DJ Colin Watts for having me down at his monthly soul and funk night over there in Heath and Reach at the end of July. Really enjoyed it, mate. I took a risk on a few records and they paid off, which is always a nice feeling. This is one of them.

Sounds of Os Brazos and their wonderful cover of Carolina Carabella. We're going to get right up to date with some 2026 music for you. Sounds of La Vieja Escuela on original Gravity Records, which to me are fast becoming one of my favourite labels.

0: Eu não estou fazendo nada, você também. 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
1: I played that to a very diverse crowd a few weeks back, and it went down a treat, which is always a nice feeling. Al 21 trying to Shazam that good luck. It's actually credited to an unknown artist, which is always a pain. My investigative skills tell me it sampled a 1960s Brazilian record, and the producer might be Italian. Moving on to a record I picked up on a record shopping trip to Lisbon around COVID time. Sounds a Lord and More. Sorry, Lord Funk and More. Let's get that right.

Released back in 2019 on Daptone Records. That was Brooklyn artist Cochamilla and his track Mitoto. He samples Native American instruments and music and he gets funky with it. Let's get right up to date. 2026, something brand new from Milan, Gerardo Frazina.

is diverse. After dark. The nighttime sound of diverse.

And that was the sound of Gerardo for Xena and his new release on his label Schema. I'm yet to decide which side I like the most. I might play the flip a little bit later. From Milan, we fly over and we've landed in London town for Los Charlie's Orchestra. Out to Richie T on this one. I know he's a big fan.

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My name is Selector Tom, and this is Around the World in 80 Play Show.

And that was the sounds of Portugal's Bahama Soul Club. Big, big shout out to everyone who was following my Instagram series, the World Cup Sound Clash. Big props to you if you commented, shared, or got involved with the voting. Switching it up, heading over to Vampy Soul Madrid.

Sounds of Susanna Estrada and her rather naughty cover of Good Times, Rapper's Delight, etc. Released originally in 1981, the good people at Vampy Soul repressed that on a 7. We're heading back over to New York for some Pachanga Pistola.

Back to what I mentioned earlier about Dengue and me learning things that are written on records about genres and dances, etc. The word pachanga often pops up in Latin music. Again, a music, a dance, a style that originated in Cuba back in the 60s. That was the Greenwood Rhythm Coalition with their 2003 pachanga.

And that was Colombian sisters Elia and Elizabeth. They only recorded one album back in 1972, and that was the track entitled Alegría. Last one to the break. Stay tuned, Luton Town.

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Sounds of Carlene and the Groovers, track entitled Right On. I picked that up from a Wicked record shop up in Wolverhampton, vinyl and vintage. So big up all the crew up there. From South Carolina, we've landed in Argentina.

Sounds of Neapolitan producer Caserta. It's the last quarter of the show, coming up to the finish line. I'm going to get into the mix.

So next track's going to be my last track. I've got two things to say about it. A, it's potentially one of my favourite tracks ever. I don't like that question. I really don't like giving an answer to it either. But B, it's actually my dad's record, so I'm going to apologise in advance for the crispiness. If you've liked the show, my name is Selector Tom. Go hit me up on the socials, Instagram, Facebook, Mixcloud, etc. My show on Diverse FM goes out every Thursday night. A snippet of it is also available on Sunday afternoons too. If you do miss the show, get over to the Diverse FM website to the Listen Again features. And also, I upload the show a few weeks after on my own Mixcloud. So until next time, ladies and gentlemen, Luton Town and to the world, thank you for your ears. Thank you.

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5: From the Sky News Centre at 1. Commuters across the northwest of England are being warned to check before they travel this morning following widespread disruption on the rail network. It follows an electrical supply failure at a communications centre in Manchester yesterday that ground services to a halt. Long distance routes, including to London and Glasgow, were also affected. Chris Wright is